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4: I don't know if you were looking at me or not. You probably smile like that all the time. I don't mean to bother you, but...

0: John Ciambi sitting in for Elena this week. This is Backstage Country. Our host this week is Lee Bryce, and you remain one of the busiest touring artists out there. So what's ahead, plan-wise, as far as tours are concerned? What you got coming up?
1: I mean, same. We, you know, people go, sometimes they'll ask me, so when is your next tour? I'm like, well, I guess in my next life, because I really just tour constantly. I mean, other than, say, like December and January, try to take those months kind of off, other than a little rehearsing in January. I'm always touring. We always tour, and sometimes we'll name them, you know, Sunriser Tour or You, Me, My Guitar Tour. But it's one big long, this is what my life is. My life is touring and being home with my kids, being a daddy and a husband, and being, this is it. This is what I do.
0: But if you go 2 weeks without being on tour,

0: Or it gets you to.
1: Yeah, I get a little. That's what I'm saying. It gets a little. Even in my wife, I'd be like, okay, so when are you going back out again?
0: Somebody once told me a story about that Mel Tillis told somebody that if he was off the road for more than 2 weeks, when he got to his refrigerator and opened the door and the light went on, he'd start singing.
1: The lights come on.
0: And there it is.
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17: Lows of a low around 52. Tonight, under partly cloudy skies, northerly winds around 5 miles per hour. 75 tomorrow, lots of sunshine. 58 tomorrow night, partly cloudy skies. Temps well above average Friday and Saturday with highs in the low 80s. From the Weatherology Weather Center, powered by weatherology.com, I'm meteorologist Jennifer Wojcicki for 106 Kicks.
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Hey, y'all, it's Lee Bryce. Stick around, because we are going to share some new music that you are going to love. The Backstage Breakout single is coming your way in just a few on Backstage Country.

0: John Ciambi in for Elena this week. Host this week is Lee Bryce on Backstage Country. And I've always wanted to ask you this. You have a brother who's a singer-songwriter. You have a wife who's a singer-songwriter. How many kids do you have?
1: Three kids.
0: Anybody singing and songwriting at this point?
1: Yeah, actually, you know, my youngest, my little girl, we've written two or three songs together and recorded them. She is actually a phenomenon. She plays guitar, piano, drums, anything you put in her hands. She's definitely a very special, talented person. Now, my middle son, Riker, he works a little harder at it, but he don't really care if he's perfect or if he's playing that guitar or playing the drums. He just wants to get there and sing so hard. He's like Dave Grohl out there. Like, just I'm ready to rock. And he just wants that crowd. He's ready for the... And he's, ever since he was too young to even know any better, but he has no fear. And music is something. He plays guitar. My oldest, you know, I taught him some chords when he was younger, right? And he's like, okay, yeah, you know, blah, blah, blah. Well, then now he's 18, he's like, hey, Daddy, how did you play that song again? Show me those chords again. Because, like, I think the girls are starting to...
0: Yes.
1: Now, you know what? I've learned. I saw my buddy playing guitar singing. I went, oh, I can do that. Hey, Daddy, by the way, remind me how you did that again. So he's coming back around a little bit, too.
0: Here's a question for you, then. Will there ever be a Bryce family tour?
1: I mean, I would love that. You know, Lewis and I, by the way, you know, like yeah. You said, you know, he gets to come out and we get to do music together all the time. We make his records together, you know, in my studio. He's out on the road with me some, but you know, the kids, you know, we'll see what their lives end up as. But, and you know, Sarah is, she doesn't consider herself like a singer, but I know she's got this little singing spirit in her that nobody else in the world knows, but her writing is really spectacular. I would love to do something. And one day, I know she will with me one day if we get me and her write the right song for me and her to, like, say, duet on. But I guarantee you at some point I will have at least a couple of the things that I've written with my little girl out, because they are pretty special.
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25: Lows level off around 52. Tonight, under partly cloudy skies, northerly winds around 5 miles per hour. 75 tomorrow, lots of sunshine. 58 tomorrow night, partly cloudy skies. Temps swell above average Friday and Saturday with highs in the low 80s. From the Weatherology Weather Center, powered by Weatherology.com, I'm meteorologist Jennifer Wojcicki for 106 KIX.
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1: When I heard George Strait, I thought he wrote the songs, played the songs, recorded all the songs, produced them, and sang them.

0: John Ciambi sitting in for Elena, the new mama, here on Backstage Country. We're with our host this week, Lee Brice. I didn't even realize this till I looked it up. You're approaching your 20th year on the charts.
1: Oh,
0: 20th year,
1: wow.
0: Man. 9 number one hits, numerous awards. So in this kind of a situation, what gets you up every day to do what you keep doing?
1: Honestly, man, it's the same thing that it got me up in the first place. I just still have a drive to connect with people with my music. So to do that, I got to go. Just like I thought when I was 10, I was like, well, I want to do that. I want to be a singer when I heard on the radio. I said, well, I guess to do that, I better learn. Because I thought, okay, when I heard George Strait, I thought he wrote the songs, played the songs, recorded all the songs, produced them, and sang them. Right? That's what I assumed as a 10-year-old kid. So that's why I kind of do it all myself, you know, with help, but with, you know, I do a little bit of all of it, and it's all my favorite things is making all of the music. And I still just want to do that. I want to sing, and I want to connect with people. And to do that, I gotta go write songs, and to do that, I gotta go play some guitar on them. I gotta make sure the records are right. I gotta do all that stuff. And so to me, it's still the same goal I had when I was 10 years old. I just want to continue to do this, you know. And there's parts of it that I'm trying to wrangle a little bit just because of time and my family time and that kind of thing, and just prioritize how much work I'm putting into it. But we do that. We're doing our best at that, and we're doing pretty well at it. But I still love it. That's why.
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15: Lows of aloft around 52. Tonight, under partly cloudy skies, south winds around 5 miles per hour. Daytime highs approaching 75. Tomorrow, mainly clear. Lows dip down to about 58 tomorrow night. Dry and warmer Friday and Saturday with highs in the low 80s. From the Weatherology Weather Center, powered by weatherology.com, I'm meteorologist Jennifer Wojcicki for 106 KIX.

Hey, y'all, it's Lee Bryce. Stick around, because we are going to share some new music that you are going to love. The Backstage Breakout single is coming your way in just a few on Backstage Country.

This is Lee Bryce, your host this week on Backstage Country. We are featuring cuts from my new album, Sunriser, all week long. And coming up, the story behind the cut, Dogs Are Barking.

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2: I'm John Chambi. I'm filling in for the new mama, Elena, on Backstage Country with this week's host, Lee Bryce. And Lee, if there were ever a song that I think would fit Dateline,
3: yeah,
2: this is the one. Dogs are barking, and right now you probably don't know what I'm talking about, but Lee tells us to tell a story about this song. First of all, how did you come up with this?
3: Man, this thing, it's like this, okay? You say it's the only song that would be on Dateline, but if you go back and you go think about the nights the lights went out in Georgia.
2: Oh, yeah.
3: Or like many Garth songs, or like these songs that basically, in the writing room, some of them are like, all right, we got to kill somebody in this song. You know, you like to tell itself some crazy story.
2: Right.
3: Well, that's always been a part of like what I've loved and grown, like I kind of strive for, like when I'm writing songs, you know, it's hard to write these story songs that are like this, but it's fun because you're getting to make up some crazy, wild thing, right? And it's a fictional, but like deep and heavy. It's like a movie, a short little movie. And I just wanted a song like that. And this one was it. And it's like, I don't think a lot of these have been out, you know, lately. And I figured we'd try to bring one back, you know. So this is that kind of like crazy story song that I've always loved that I just wanted to bring back. So again, here it is, y'all. Dogs Are Barking, off of my new album, Sunriser, right here on Backstage Country. Home.

0: Well, this is Lee Bryce. Stick around for more. 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
16: Close up a lot around 52. Tonight, under partly cloudy skies, south winds around 5 miles per hour. Daytime highs approaching 75. Tomorrow, mainly clear. Lows dip down to about 58 tomorrow night. Dry and warmer Friday and Saturday with highs in the low 80s. From the Weatherology Weather Center, powered by weatherology.com, I'm meteorologist Jennifer Wojcicki for 106 KIX.
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4: 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Hey, y'all, it is so much fun hosting and hanging out with you. We are going to light this thing up. A brand new hour of Backstage Country starts right now.
5: She looks so pretty when the makeup on. You should hear her talking to her mama on the phone. 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

0: tell us how that all came together, because I know it started with an EP and then it's moved out.
1: Well, it started, a little clarity on that. It started as an album, okay? And the album was actually titled something else. It was actually titled You, Me, and My Guitar. But because of the fact that this album is like almost 4 years in the works, my records always are a reflection of where I'm at in my life, right? And wherever that is, with my family, with music, nostalgia, music, anything. So these couple of years went by and the album was kind of done. And then I randomly got on this writing tear and wrote like 8 songs in 3 days. And all of them reflected where I'm at, like where I was like recently, where I'm at in my life recently. And I thought, I've got to have these songs a part of this album because my albums always reflect where I'm at in my life. So it went from a 6-17 song record that was called You, Me, and My Guitar. And then writing those songs I told you about, all these new ones, it was because we stayed up all night long riding on the road and we saw the sun come up every morning writing these songs. And one morning I thought to myself, and I talked to my bus driver while we're watching the sun come up, I said, you know what? I said, I just had sort of a revelation. I was like, anybody can see a sunset. Pretty much anybody can get off work and go drive. Oh, there's a sunset, you know. But you got to earn a sunrise, one way or the other, whether you are somebody who gets up early and goes to work early and sees that sun come up and they keep making this world go around for the rest of us, mm-hmm. or maybe you're going hunting, you're fishing, you're enjoying God's country, or the other side of it, where you stay up all night long, the all-nighters, which is the other part of this whole album. And either way, though, no matter how you cut the cake, you got to earn a sunrise. And so that now became, to me, that just made it feel more like this is the new album title, Sunriser, All-Nighter. And so with all those new songs, it now turned into a 32-song record instead of a 16-17-song record.
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24: Lows of aloft around 52. Tonight, under partly cloudy skies, south winds around 5 miles per hour. Daytime highs approaching 75. Tomorrow, mainly clear. Lows dip down to about 58 tomorrow night. Dry and warmer Friday and Saturday with highs in the low 80s. From the Weatherology Weather Center, powered by weatherology.com, I'm meteorologist Jennifer Wojcicki for 106 Kicks.
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This is John Chombi. Elena is out for another couple of weeks as the new mama. This is Backstage Country. We have this week's host, Lee Bryce, with us. And Lee just released the album, Sunrise.

Hey, y'all, it's Lee Bryce. Stick around, because we are going to share some new music that you are going to love. The Backstage Breakout single is coming your way in just a few on Backstage Country.

0: John Chombi sitting in for Elena, the new mama, here on Backstage Country. We're with our host this week, Lee Bryce. I noticed in your list of achievements a 2023 nomination for a Daytime Emmy. I mean, I don't know if there's any, has there any been, I don't think there's ever been a country artist that's been up for a Daytime Emmy. I got to know about that.
1: Well, I've written some songs, and this is kind of where this came from. It was for a TV show that was out, right? But it was just one episode kind of this show. And the show was all about inspirational people. And this one lady, she started this whole kind of charity thing to where she goes to like laundromats, literally, and gives away. She brings all these quarters and she gets the stories of all the people that are there. And like, she just makes people's day, right? And so I was going to be on this episode of this song, of this show, you know, for this reason, to go in there, hear the stories ourselves, me and a couple of co-writers of ours. And they said, we want y'all to write a song about what you experienced through that day. Now, you might be like, it's kind of odd, you're going to go to this charity thing and meet people with, like, it's a laundromat. Well, we literally wrote a song about a laundromat and this day that we had, and it was just for that, and it was just kind of for that moment. We didn't ever think anything else of it. And then next thing I know, I'm getting calls and emails going, by the way, you're up for an Emmy. I was like, what's an Emmy? Now I know, but either way, it was really cool. You know,
2: yeah. Don't go anywhere. More Backstage Country is next with Lee Bryce.
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12: 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Two receivers sitting near side. Turn the gun, pitch out to Cruz. He's good. Try the left side. He's got an opening hole. Touchdown number two, Hunter Cruz.
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19: Lows of aloft around 52. Tonight, under partly cloudy skies, south winds around 5 miles per hour. Daytime highs approaching 75. Tomorrow, mainly clear. Lows dip down to about 58 tomorrow night. Dry and warmer Friday and Saturday with highs in the low 80s. From the Weatherology Weather Center, powered by Weatherology.com, I'm meteorologist Jennifer Wojcicki for 106 KIX.
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0: John Ciambi here in for Elena, and that does it for day three. With this week's host, Lee Bryce, you are a natural at this. You know that?
1: Well, 3 days in a row of trying to get the hang of it. I don't know about all that now, but I will tell you this. It has been fun for sure, and I plan to be back here for more stories and music tomorrow right here on Backstage Country. Ain't it?

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1: I knew I'd see her around. I'd be at some party. She'd show up and I'd be walking out. 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I'd act

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I see them everywhere together. It's hitting a little too close to home. She's so far gone, but she didn't go far.

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6: Lows of aloft around 52. Tonight, under partly cloudy skies, south winds around 5 miles per hour. Daytime highs approaching 75. Tomorrow, mainly clear. Lows dip down to about 58 tomorrow night. Dry and warmer Friday and Saturday with highs in the low 80s. From the Weatherology Weather Center, powered by Weatherology.com, I'm meteorologist Jennifer Wojcicki for 106 Kicks.
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7: Lows level off around 52. Tonight, under partly cloudy skies, south winds around 5 miles per hour. Daytime highs approaching 75. Tomorrow, mainly clear. Lows dip down to about 58 tomorrow night. Dry and warmer Friday and Saturday with highs in the low 80s. From the Weatherology Weather Center, powered by weatherology.com, I'm meteorologist Jennifer Wojcicki for 106 Kicks.

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3: Lows of aloft around 52. Tonight, under partly cloudy skies, south winds around 5 miles per hour. Daytime highs approaching 75. Tomorrow, mainly clear. Lows dip down to about 58 tomorrow night. Dry and warmer Friday and Saturday with highs in the low 80s. 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
5: Lows level off around 52. Tonight, under partly cloudy skies, south winds around 5 miles per hour. Daytime highs approaching 75. Tomorrow, mainly clear. Lows dip down to about 58 tomorrow night. Dry and warmer Friday and Saturday with highs in the low 80s. From the Weatherology Weather Center, powered by weatherology.com, I'm meteorologist Jennifer Wojcicki for 106 Kicks.

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8: Lows level off around 52 overnight under partly cloudy skies. Winds out of the southwest around 5 miles per hour. Highs level off around 75 Thursday. Partly cloudy Thursday night. Lows around 58. Dry with temperatures well above average Friday and Saturday and highs in the low 80s. From the Weatherology Weather Center, I'm meteorologist Jennifer Wojcicki for 106 KIX.
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4: 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All right, boys. 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

day, Potts Farm was a place to go. 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Jack and Jim were a few good men. Where you learn how to kiss and cuss and fight too. Better watch out for the boys in blue. And all this small town, he said, she said. 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You better mind your business, man. Watch your mouth. 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I'm tired of talking, man. Y'all ain't listening. Them old dirt roads.

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9: Kids Country Weather.
10: Lows level off around 52. Overnight, under mainly clear skies, northerly winds around 5 miles per hour. Sunshine mixed with clouds at times. Thursday, daytime highs approaching 76. Lows level off around 58. Thursday night, mainly clear skies. From the Weatherology Weather Center, powered by weatherology.com, I'm meteorologist Jennifer Wojcicki for 106 Kicks.
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12: Lows level off around 52. Overnight, under partly cloudy skies, northerly winds around 5 miles per hour. Daytime highs approaching 76. Thursday, sunshine mixed with clouds at times. Mainly clear skies. Thursday night, lows level off around 58. From the Weatherology Weather Center, powered by weatherology.com, I'm meteorologist Jennifer Wojcicki for 106 Kicks.
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9: Lows level off around 52. Overnight, under partly cloudy skies, northerly winds around 5 miles per hour. Daytime highs approaching 76. Thursday, sunshine mixed with clouds at times. Mainly clear skies. Thursday night, lows level off around 58. From the Weatherology Weather Center, powered by Weatherology.com, I'm meteorologist Jennifer Wojcicki for 106 KIX.
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8: Lows level off around 52 overnight under partly cloudy skies. Winds out of the north around 5 miles per hour. Daytime highs approaching 76. Thursday, sunshine mixed with clouds at times. Lows level off around 58. Thursday night, mainly clear skies. From the Weatherology Weather Center, powered by weatherology.com, I'm meteorologist Jennifer Wojcicki for 106 Kicks.
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3: My Brent Barnett on Brownfield. Sprouting corn and colorful soybeans are showing up in some fields as combines roll across parts of the Midwest. Jeff Klochek is a crop consultant in eastern South Dakota.
4: There's normal soybeans, green beans, purple beans. There's almost some that are almost black, you know, the yellow. There's almost some like a dark gold to a brown.
3: He says late Cercospora leaf blight due to wet conditions has been part of the problem. More news is next.
5: Hey, Dad, are you in the field right now?
6: Yeah, but I'll be at your football game tonight. Good luck.
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3: Illinois Farm Bureau says executive orders at the state and federal level to allow highway use of dyed diesel could help farmers save money this fall, but some questions remain. Rodney Knittle tells Brownfield the move would save farmers at least 80 cents a gallon in fuel taxes. However,
10: neither the governor nor the president have the ability to forgive the tax. So there's a potential risk that you may be liable for the motor fuel tax.
3: Ag Secretary Brooke Rollins says USDA is investing in the nation's plant germplasm collections, a move that she says will support future plant breeding and agricultural research.
11: A landmark $180 million investment from the USDA to protect the genetic resources underpinning our food system while also paving the way for new breakthroughs.
3: And the USDA says broiler numbers fell sharply over the last week while holding ahead of last year. I'm Brent Barnett, Brownfield.
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15: 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While no one can predict the weather, you can protect your operation. 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
17: Lows level off around 52. Overnight, under partly cloudy skies, winds out of the north around 5 miles per hour. Daytime highs approaching 76. Thursday, sunshine mixed with clouds at times. Lows level off around 58. Thursday night, mainly clear skies. From the Weatherology Weather Center, powered by weatherology.com, I'm meteorologist Jennifer Wojcicki for 106 Kicks.
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5: 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At mid-afternoon Wednesday, corn was trending lower by 5 cents. Beans were trending lower by 3 cents. ADM Columbus, cash cord 42 January, $5. Beamer Grain, cash cord 437. Husker Ag Plainview, cash cord 467 January, 480. CIE Norfolk, cash cord 473 January, 481. Wisner Farmers Elevator, cash cord 457 January, 470. CVA 8120 Randolph, cash cord 452 January, 465. Cash beans 1243 January, 1239. ADM Enola, cash cord 462 January, 480. Cash beans 1258 January, 1270. Cargill Albion, cash cord 477 January, 487. Cash beans 1262 January, 1259. Central Valley Ag Humphrey, cash cord 459 January, 462. Cash beans 1243 January, 1241. 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
12: Lows level off around 52. Overnight, under partly cloudy skies, winds out of the north around 5 miles per hour. Daytime highs approaching 76. Thursday, sunshine mixed with clouds at times. Lows level off around 58. Thursday night, mainly clear skies. From the Weatherology Weather Center, powered by weatherology.com, I'm meteorologist Jennifer Wojcicki for 106 KIXX.

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1: From the WJAG and Norfolk Daily News newsroom, I'm Paul Hughes. The Madison County Commissioners on Tuesday awarded the low bid contract of just over $500,000 to Tyson Grading and Equipment for an asphalt project on Eisenhower Avenue just outside Norfolk. Board Chairman Troy Euler told Newstalk WJAG the timing of the project.
2: So that project's going to extend Eisenhower Avenue from 37th to 49th Street. We're asphalting that. Well, in order to do that, we had to do some subbase work, get that road to standard so that we can go ahead and lay the asphalt over it. So the plan is this fall yet, I think here next week, end of next week, they're going to start grading out there.
1: The measure was approved on the board's consent agenda. Consent agenda items are considered non-controversial and passed in one motion. A new YouGov survey of 1,809 likely Nebraska voters found that independent Dan Osborne leads Republican Senator Pete Ricketts by 1 point, 48% for Osborne, 47% for Ricketts. Nebraska registered voters were contacted via text message and interviewed on YouGov's web-based survey system from September 24th through October 3rd. The survey has a margin of error of plus or minus 3.3%. That's news from the WJAG and Norfolk Daily News newsroom. For those stories and more, go to WJAG.com.

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8: 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Hope it's going good for you. Coming up this hour, we have music from Brooks and Dunn. Also, some Lady A and some Bailey Zimmerman on the way. Plus, we have your questionable choice of the day. And we'll be talking about what are people adding to their homes. We'll talk about it. It's coming up this hour in My Country 106 Kicks.

0: My Country 106 Kicks, it's now time for your questionable choice of the day. And we start talking about a 67-year-old woman in Indiana named Lorraine Wickerson, who was popped for a DUI after she was caught doing donuts on the front lawn of a courthouse in the middle of the afternoon on Monday. She tore up the lawn pretty bad, and it was all caught on surveillance video. The police shared the footage with the caption, "If you had a few too many margaritas with dinner, please don't get behind the wheel. And definitely don't do donuts on the courthouse lawn." Now, in addition to the DUI, Lorraine is reportedly facing numerous other charges. Taking a look at the video, it looks like you're having a good time, right? Now, my question is, why are you choosing the courthouse, right? That's like driving to turn yourself in. It's equivalent, right? I don't know. I would assume that a courthouse has cameras and they're going to get you because you have license plates on your car. I don't know. Some people just want to be caught, right? Anyway, your weather's up next on My Country 106 Gigs.
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3: Sunshine mixed with clouds at times today, with daytime highs approaching 76. Winds out of the southeast, 5 to 10 miles per hour. Lows around 58. Tonight, mainly clear skies. Bright sunshine expected tomorrow. Highs level off around 83. Dry with temperatures well above average Saturday and Sunday, and highs from the upper 70s to the low 80s. From the Weatherology Weather Center, I'm meteorologist Paul Frombly for 106 KIX.
4: 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Coming up here in just a little bit, we're talking about what are people adding to their homes to make life easier. 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

0: My Country 106 Kicks. Well, for this story, we're talking about for all the new homeowners or people who just renovate their homes, there's a problem with shopping at warehouse stores and that your home isn't a warehouse, but it could be. More and more people are building what they call Costco doors in their homes, which are holes cut in your garage so you can unload your haul directly from the trunk into your home. Now, ideally, this is going to your pantry or storage area. The doors are usually around 2 foot by 2 foot, and the storage area on the other side can vary. But they're sometimes big enough to walk into. Now, you have not got to the point where you need to drive a forklift through them, but, you know, it's coming. Now, this isn't a door that you can buy at Costco, and it's definitely not something that you can install in a couple of hours on a Saturday. You add it in a renovation, or a new build, or with some serious DIY skills. But home builders are saying that it's a hot request, with up to half of customers asking for Costco doors. You know, it seems like a good idea, right? Because you don't want to have to carry, you know, the big containers and everything that's heavy all throughout the house just to get to something that's on the other side of the wall. It makes sense, right? I don't know. If I was a homeowner, I would have this. Because I'm tired of making trips going upstairs, downstairs, you know? Something to look forward to. Would you add this to your home? A Costco door. Like I said, seems like a good idea. More music on the way next in My Country 106 Kicks.
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2: Under center's Tyan Thompson. Cruz to deep back in the backfield. Two receivers to the near side. Turn the gun. Pitch out to Cruz. He's good. Try the left side. He's got an opening call. Touchdown number two, Hunter Cruz.
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2: 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I'm Ashley.
3: And I'm Brianna. Last Friday, there was a cross-country and football parents' night at 7 at the homecoming football game. On Saturday, at 6:30, there was a homecoming dance at the auditorium. On Monday, October 5th, the Madison Band and Choir students attended the Hawk Fest Honor Band and Choir concert at Northeast Community College. At the elementary school, there were picture retakes on Tuesday, October 6th. That same night was FAFSA night for the seniors. Yesterday was an early out at 2 p.m.
2: For this week, Friday will be the last day of the first quarter. On Sunday, there will be a staff and family fall outing at 5 p.m. On Monday, there will be an all-day FCCLA District Leadership Conference, and there will also be the monthly Board of Education meeting at 7 p.m. Tuesday, there will be FAFSA night from 6 p.m. to 7 p.m. And of course, there will be the regular 2 p.m. dismissal on Wednesday.
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10: Sunshine mixed with clouds at times today, with daytime highs approaching 76. Winds out of the southeast, 5 to 10 miles per hour. Lows around 58 tonight, mainly clear skies. Bright sunshine expected tomorrow. Highs level off around 83. Dry with temperatures well above average Saturday and Sunday, and highs from the upper 70s to the low 80s. From the Weatherology Weather Center, I'm meteorologist Paul Frombly for 106 Kicks.

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5: The Fourth Pillar, Election Watch 2026.
4: The city of Norfolk's use of tax increment financing, or TIF, for business development was one of the topics for the two candidates for Ward 4 City Council, Jerry Keenan and Lane Roth, during a candidate forum hosted by Newstalk WJAG and the Norfolk Daily News. TIF gives developers an exemption from paying property taxes for 15 to 20 years. Keenan said he thinks TIF has been overused.
6: I see the benefit of using TIF, and if it's done responsibly. I don't know that that's always the case. It seems like it just seems to be the fallback. Whenever we need to get something financed, that's the way they go with it.
4: Roth said TIF can be a good tool when used responsibly.
7: We have some really good things that came out of TIF. I was researching, and Fountain Point was one of them. You know, a lot of things have started going up around Fountain Point, too, so that's huge. Otherwise, maybe that land would have just sat there and not been given back to the city.
4: If you missed our candidate forum featuring Norfolk City Council members and candidates for the Norfolk Public Schools Board of Education, you can listen to the audio and view the video on our website, norfolkneradio.com. The Nebraska Public Power District reminds equipment operators to look up and look out for power lines while working in the fields this harvest season. If a power line falls onto a vehicle or a piece of equipment, those inside the vehicle should remain there until help can arrive to de-energize the power line. If a fire forces you to exit, then do so by jumping away from the vehicle, landing on 2 feet, and then shuffling as far away from the area as possible. That's news from the WJAG and Norfolk Daily News Newsroom. For those stories and more, go to WJAG.com.

Mike Country 106 Kicks, your hang with Henry inside the Heritage Homes in Norfolk studio and on the Norfolk NE radio app. And coming up this hour, we have music from Parker McCollum, also some Keith Urban and some Dan and Shay on the way. Plus, we're going to make ourselves just a little bit smarter and get caught up in the country on Mike Country 106 Kicks.

0: My Country 106 Kicks is now the time to make ourselves just a little bit smarter. And we start talking about today being the 8th of October. Have you ever thought about this? The prefix oct means 8, as an octopus, an octagon. So why is October the 8th month instead of the 10th? Well, it actually used to be. The ancient Roman lunar calendar had only 10 months, but the winter season was excluded from that. Later, January and February were added to cover the gap. Then January 1st became the beginning of the year, and all the previous months were pushed back. Moving on, Leo Fender, the guy who invented the Fender Stratocaster electric guitars, couldn't play guitar. Next one, giraffes and mice have the same number of vertebrae in their necks. That being 7. And, keeping up with animal facts, the closest relative to manatees in the animal kingdom are elephants. And lastly, the longest perfectly straight line you could sail around the world without bumping into land would be a 19,940-mile trip from Pakistan through the passage between Madagascar and Africa, between South America and Antarctica, and around to Northeast Russia. It's a long trip, isn't it? We're now just a little bit smarter.
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2: Jake's Country Weather. Daytime highs approaching 76 today under mainly sunny skies. Winds out of the southeast, 5 to 10 miles per hour. Mainly clear skies again tonight. Lows level off around 58. Ample sunshine expected tomorrow. Daytime highs approaching 83. Bright sunshine expected Saturday with daytime highs approaching 83. 80 Sunday. From the Weatherology Weather Center, I'm meteorologist Paul Frombly for 106 Kicks.
0: 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Currently at the studios right now, it feels like it's 48 degrees, but it's currently 47. Coming up here in just a little bit, we're getting caught up in the country on My Country 106 Kicks.

0: My Country 106 Kicks, it's now time to get caught up in the country. And we start talking about Garth Brooks, who's headed to Kansas City to on his Blame It All on My Roots arena tour. He's set to perform at the T-Mobile Center on Friday, November 6th and Saturday the 8th. He says, quote, "To play KC on any day is an event, but to get to play KC on a Chiefs home game weekend makes this a party." Garth won't be playing on the 8th because there is a Chiefs game. And Tim McGraw marked his 30th wedding anniversary to Faith Hill on Tuesday with a heartfelt post. He included a montage of clips from their life together. In the caption, he said, quote, "I was and still am bewildered by her capacity to love, forgive, nurture, and be full of joy and laughter. She is a gift to the world, for sure. However, for us, we get her, all of her. It's difficult to describe what she means. She's a center of gravity to my life and my best friend." You're now caught up in the country on My Country 106 Kicks.
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9: With a look at sports, I'm Pat Bay. Norfolk softball opened district play yesterday as they battled Fremont down in Papillion. Jenna Allen, Brindley Davis, and Liberty Knorr each collected two hits, while Kennedy Korth got the scoring started on a bases-clearing double in the third inning as the Panthers shut out the Tigers 8-0. Later that evening, Norfolk returned to the Diamond for a matchup with host Papillion La Vista. The bats went quiet, though, for the Panthers, who were unable to register a hit in the contest and a 12-0 loss to the Monarchs. Norfolk will now have to win three times today in order to punch their ticket to next week's state tournament. Play for them will resume at 2 o'clock. Staying with Norfolk, the cross-country teams were out in Kearney yesterday as they partook in the Heartland Athletic Conference invite. Panthers came away with two conference medalists as Aubrey Anderson finished third at 19 minutes 53 seconds, while Liam Gonzalez was conference champion at 15 minutes 37 seconds. As for team scoring, the girls were fourth at 107, while the boys were ninth at 197. Northeast Volleyball made the trip to Fort Dodge, Iowa yesterday for a matchup with Iowa Central. Rowan O'Keefe led the way with seven kills, but the Hawks were held to a negative 0-5-0 hitting percentage in a 20-25-10-25-10-25 loss to the Tritons. On our local and area sports calendar for today, Luthan High Cross Country heads to Atkinson for the GNAC invite at 4 o'clock. Norfolk Cross Country is at the Mid-State Conference invite in Crofton at 4:30. Nebraska Volleyball visits Indiana at 5:30. Norfolk Volleyball welcomes Lincoln Northwest at 6, while Norfolk Catholic Volleyball hosts Elkhorn Valley at 7, and Luthan High Volleyball is at Wisner-Pilger at 7:30. Our microphones will be in town tonight as Norfolk Catholic welcomes Battle Creek on the gridiron. Coverage begins around 6:40 with kickoff at 7 on My Country 106 Kicks. Finally, congratulations to Wausau's Matt Carlson, our Kuhar Chiropractic Star Athlete of the Week. Carlson was effective in the Vikings' 33-22 win over Wynot, rushing for 192 yards and three scores, while adding another 78 passing yards and a touchdown, along with 13 tackles defensively. Other nominees this week include teammate Lincoln Thorell and schoolmate Kenley Anderson, Guardian Angels' Luke Genther, Crofton's Avery Arnes, and Luthan High's Cole McGregor. That's a look at sports. I'm Pat Cavay.
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10: Daytime highs approaching 76 today. Under mainly sunny skies, winds out of the southeast, 5 to 10 miles per hour. Mainly clear skies again tonight. Lows level off around 58. Ample sunshine expected tomorrow. Daytime highs approaching 83. Bright sunshine expected Saturday with daytime highs approaching 83. 80 Sunday. From the Weatherology Weather Center, I'm meteorologist Paul Frombly for 106 Kicks.

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5: From the WJAG and Norfolk Daily News Newsroom, I'm Paul Hughes. Governor Jim Pillen released a statement after campaign filings with the Nebraska Accountability and Disclosure Commission show the Pillen-Kelly ticket holding a fundraising and cash-on-hand lead over Democratic nominee Lynn Walz with 28 days before the election. Pillen said his campaign has historic statewide grassroots support. According to NADC filings, Pillen outraised Walz in the latest period and holds a 9x cash-on-hand advantage, $7.5 million compared to $860,000 for Walz. During his rally on Monday at the Pinnacle Bank Expo Center in Grand Island, President Donald Trump called Nebraska 1st District Congressman Mike Flood to the stage amidst cheers from approximately 5,500 supporters inside the venue and thousands of more watching outside on the big screen. Flood praised the president for his tax legislation.
6: Never have we had a president that has lowered our taxes. Did he mention you could now pass the family farm on to the next generation without paying federal estate tax? Thank you, Mr. President.
5: The president signed legislation in 2025 permanently setting federal estate tax exemptions at $15 million per individual and $30 million for married couples. That's news from the WJAG and Norfolk Daily News Newsroom. 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

My Country 106 Kicks are hanging with Henry inside the Heritage Homes in Norfolk studio and on the Norfolk Indy radio app. And coming up this hour, we have music from Brett Eldridge. Also, some Dierks Bentley and some Thomas Rhett on the way. Plus, we're going to tune into the world of Hollywood. And we're going to talk about baby names to watch out for in 2027. That's on the way on My Country 106 Kicks.

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0: My Country 106 Kicks, it's now time to tune into the world of Hollywood. And we start because we're talking about how we are all seated for an official All's Fair Season 2 trailer. The lawyers at Grant, Ronson, and Green are back for another season of Scandal in the new trailer, featuring series stars Kim Kardashian, Naomi Watts, among others. We also get glimpses of guest stars as the firm faces new threats, new divorce cases, and new drama. The first three episodes of Season 2 drop on November 4th. Next, ahead of Elsbeth's Season 4 premiere, CBS has added new cast members to the crime series. Variety reports Uzu Abdullah, among others, joined the cast for the new season of the Whodunit drama that follows Carrie Preston's Elsbeth, a quirky attorney who solves crimes for the NYPD. Elsbeth Season 4 premieres today on CBS. And lastly, Emilia Clarke and Josh Brolin have signed on for A Roadmap to Happiness, according to Deadline. The docu-series will see author, podcaster, and presenter Darren O'Lean travel across the world with various actors in search of the happiest people on Earth. Clarke will join O'Lean in Portugal, while Brolin will visit Finland in the series finale. It was previously announced that Jason Momoa, Elijah Wood, Alec Baldwin, and others would be traveling with O'Lean as he explores what constitutes happiness in different cultures. You've now tuned into the world of Hollywood on My Country 106 Gigs.
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14: Kids Country Weather.
15: Mainly sunny today with daytime highs approaching 76. Southeast winds 5 to 10 miles per hour. Mainly clear skies again tonight. Lows level off around 58. Highs level off around 83 tomorrow. Bright sunshine expected. Bright sunshine Saturday with a high of 83, 80 Sunday. 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I'm meteorologist Paul Frombly for 106 Kicks.
11: 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Currently at the studio, it's 46 degrees. Coming up here in just a little bit, we're talking about baby names to watch out for next year. That's on the way on My Country 106 Kicks.

He's a ranch hand in a pinch, man. 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Cause she's a gold digger with a quick trigger. A cast iron skillet swinging lid flipper.

horseback. 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
1: My Country 106 Kicks. Well, apparently baby names are getting a little more crazy in 2027. The website Nameberry just put out a list of the latest trend forecast, and parents are embracing the more is better approach when it comes to naming their kids. Here are some baby name trends that they're expecting next year, and some of them I'm judging just a little bit, right? To start us off, name maxing. Anything with maxing attached to it, I'm judging, right? But people are blending two names together to make it fully maxed, like combining Mavy and Avery to Mavery. Sounds silly, right? And number two, the Odyssey name. So expect names like Ajax, Calypso, even Homer can make a comeback. But if you name your kid Homer, I'm assuming more people are going to associate The Simpsons, right? Moving on, lunar names. Why? No one knows. But you might see names like Ilara or Moon. Sure. World Cup names is next, with baby Enzo or other players' names like that. Next is names ending in O-M-I, like Tommy, Aomi, Xiaomi, sure, right? At least those are somewhat normal. And number six, medieval names, like Agnes, Winifred, Archibald, sure. Opulent names is next, like Kashmir, Golden, Hampton, and Trust. Okay. Coastal baby names like Clifton, Cove, Fisher, Reef, and Tide. I don't know. Reef and Tide. I don't know. Up next, you have 1890s nicknames like Ernie, Archie, and Ozzy. I guess if a kid named Ernie, you kind of make them a Sesame Street fan, right? And lastly, European place names like Florence, Marbella, even Roma. Sure. I don't know. I haven't had the pressure of naming a kid yet, right? But some of these, I don't know. I don't think parents are thinking about what the jokes could be. You know, because kids are mean, you know. Like people growing up, and they have their name for basically the rest of their life. So keep that in mind, right? Anyway, your sports is up next on My Country 106 Kicks.
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3: Under center's Tyan Thompson. Cruz to deep back in the backfield. Two receivers to the near side. Turn the gun. Pitch out to Cruz. He's going to try the left side. He's got an opening call. Touchdown number two, Hunter Cruz.
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7: With a look at sports, I'm Pac Vey. Norfolk softball opened district play yesterday as they battled Fremont down in Papillion. Jenna Allen, Brindley Davis, and Liberty Knorr each collected two hits, while Kennedy Korth got the scoring started on a bases-clearing double in the third inning as the Panthers shut out the Tigers 8-0. Later that evening, Norfolk returned to the diamond for a matchup with host Papillion-La Vista. The bats went quiet, though, for the Panthers, who were unable to register a hit in the contest and a 12-0 loss to the Monarchs. Norfolk will now have to win three times today in order to punch their ticket to next week's state tournament. Play for them will resume at 2 o'clock. Staying with Norfolk, the cross-country teams were out in Kearney yesterday as they partook in the Heartland Athletic Conference invite. Panthers came away with two conference medalists as Aubrey Anderson finished third at 19 minutes 53 seconds, while Liam Gonzalez was conference champion at 15 minutes 37 seconds. As for team scoring, the girls were fourth at 107, while the boys were ninth at 197. Northeast Volleyball made the trip to Fort Dodge, Iowa yesterday for a matchup with Iowa Central. Rowan O'Keefe led the way with seven kills, but the Hawks were held to a negative 0-5-0 hitting percentage in a 20-25-10-25-10-25 loss to the Tritons. On our local and area sports calendar for today, Luthan High Cross Country heads to Atkinson for the GNAC invite at 4 o'clock. Norfolk Cross Country is at the Mid-State Conference invite in Crofton at 4:30. Nebraska Volleyball visits Indiana at 5:30. Norfolk Volleyball welcomes Lincoln Northwest at 6, while Norfolk Catholic Volleyball hosts Elkhorn Valley at 7, and Luthan High Volleyball is at Wisner-Pilger at 7:30. Our microphones will be in town tonight as Norfolk Catholic welcomes Battle Creek on the gridiron. Coverage begins around 6:40 with kickoff at 7 on My Country 106 Kicks. Finally, congratulations to Wausau's Mac Carlson, our Kuhar Chiropractic Star Athlete of the Week. Carlson was effective in the Vikings' 33-22 win over Wynot, rushing for 192 yards and three scores, while adding another 78 passing yards and a touchdown, along with 13 tackles defensively. Other nominees this week include teammate Lincoln Thorell and schoolmate Kenley Anderson, Guardian Angels' Luke Genther, Crofton's Avery Arnes, and Luthan High's Cole McGregor. That's a look at sports. I'm Pat Cavay.
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1: Kids Country Weather.
11: Mainly sunny today with daytime highs approaching 76. Southeast winds 5 to 10 miles per hour. Mainly clear skies again tonight. Lows level off around 58. Highs level off around 83 tomorrow. Bright sunshine expected. Bright sunshine Saturday with a high of 83. 80 Sunday. From the Weatherology Weather Center, powered by weatherology.com. I'm meteorologist Paul Frombly for 106 Kicks.

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Plus, we have your good news of the day, and we all get to pretend that we're in the movie Mulan and playing Matchmaker. We'll talk about it. It's coming up this hour, My Country 106 Kicks.

0: My Country 106 Kicks, it's now time for your good news of the day. And we start talking about a nonprofit in Florida called Young Musicians Unite that is providing free music education for more than 21,000 students across 131 schools in the Miami-Dade County. The program partners with schools and community groups to offer music classes, and it gives students a chance to learn new instruments and perform. Moving on, Las Vegas Raiders quarterback Fernando Mendoza is taking his talents beyond the football field with a new financial education video series called Finance with Fernando. If you didn't know, the 23-year-old Heisman Trophy winner is also an MBA graduate from the University of Indiana. He says his series is aimed at helping Gen Z make smarter decisions about their money. And lastly, a seventh grader in Arizona just collected 30,326 diapers this year for families in need. Her name is Sloan, and she created Sloan's Diaper Drive 5 years ago, and her first collection brought in about 7,000 diapers. Now, it's turned into a community-wide project, with this year's donation filling an entire U-Haul. All the diapers go to Nourish Phoenix, which is a local nonprofit, and they just said that Sloan put together one of the largest diaper donations they've ever received. That's your good news of the day on My Country 106 Kicks.
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13: Jake's Country Weather. Mainly sunny today with daytime highs approaching 76. Southeast winds 5 to 10 miles per hour. Mainly clear skies again tonight. Lows level off around 58. Highs level off around 83 tomorrow. Bright sunshine expected. Bright sunshine Saturday with a high of 83. 80 Sunday. From the Weatherology Weather Center, powered by weatherology.com. I'm meteorologist Paul Frombly for 106 Kicks.
14: 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Currently at the studio, it feels like 51, but it is really 49 degrees outside. Coming up, do you want to play Matchmaker? That's on the way on My Country, 106 Kicks.

0: My Country 106 Kicks. Well, like I said at the top of the hour, we get a chance to be like the matchmaker in Mulan, because some single people are frustrated with modern dating. So a dating service is throwing things back to the time when it took a village, right? Or the Love Connection game show kind of days. It's an app called The Rivet, which allows other people to play Cupid. You can sign up to be a, quote, matcher. And then you get to vote on matches for other people. It's kind of like a game, although you know some people take their matchmaking very seriously. The matchers get to see an AI-generated photo of the pair together, but it isn't just looks. Matchers are given data on potential couple without revealing their names, including core personality traits, interests, relationship intentions, and physical preferences. And then you can submit a yes or no. Now, the chosen couples aren't forced to do anything. They get to see their potential partner's name and a percentage of Rivet matchers who voted yes on the pairing, and a brief explanation of the group thing. And that's something that AI is probably going to generate or something like that, right? Saying that, you know, you both might be witty and love exploring new spots and has a sharp memory to keep you laughing, stuff like that, right? But no matter how much the public wants the couple to get together, ultimately the daters themselves choose to accept or reject the real-life date. One fascinating aspect is you can be a matcher even if you're married or in a relationship or simply not looking to date, right? But that's something you have to explain to people. I don't know, this seems like a good idea a little bit, right? But what's going to happen, I'm calling it now, is that someone who's married or in a relationship is going to be a matcher for their partner, right? Or something like that, right? I don't know. Sometimes friends, family members, they see it before you see it, right? So it's probably a good thing. Anyway, do you want to be a matchmaker? It's now time for your report from Brownfield on My Country 106 Kicks.
1: Soybeans, corn, cattle, and hogs are lower Thursday morning. I'm John Perkins with a Brownfield market update. 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Stein Seed Company is right there with you. Soybeans are down on profit-taking, expecting good harvest progress ahead of a return to rainy conditions in some areas. Export sales are below average, but U.S. prices are very competitive right now. November beans are down 8 at 1289 and a half. January's 8 and a quarter lower at 1306 and a quarter. Unwinding product spreads, December meals down 680 at 359, and December bean oils up 36 at 6804. Corn is down, watching harvest activity and assessing quality concerns in parts of the region. Export sales were larger than average, mainly to Mexico and Colombia. December's down 3 and a quarter at 498 and 3 quarters, and March corn's 3 lower at 514. And wheat's mixed, mostly firm, as traders monitor U.S. winter wheat planning along with the export situation out of the Black Sea. December Chicago's up 2 and a quarter at 688 and 3 quarters. Cotton and rice are both up on technical buying as they get ready, and grains and oilseeds in general get ready for the supply and demand estimates out tomorrow. December cotton's up 23 at 80.26. November rice is 8.5 higher at 16.78.5. Live and feeder cattle are pressured by yesterday's decline in beef as they wait for direct business to get underway. Did see some asking prices pop up yesterday in Nebraska, but packer inquiry has been very light. December lives down 80 at 222.97, and February's 127 lower at 225.27. November feeders are down $1.87 at 333.92. And hogs are down on the recent trend in pork. December's 50 cents lower at 68.60, and February leans down 35 at 69.57. And over in the broader market, crude oil's almost $4 a barrel higher. The Dow is lower. John Perkins, Brownfield.
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5: 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Two receivers to the near side. Turn the gun, pitch out to Cruz. He's going to try the left side. He's got an opening hole. Touchdown number two, Hunter Cruz.
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0: My Country 106 Kicks. Well, that's going to do it for me in the studio for this morning. Don't forget that we have high school football coverage coming up tonight. 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Coverage begins with the pregame show around 6:40. Kickoff will be at 7 o'clock, and it's all going to be right here on My Country 106 Kicks. Also, we need to congratulate our Fixins in the Field winner for this week, Eric Freeze. We also want to thank our sponsors, that being our water sponsor, Culligan of Norfolk. We also have Elkhorn Rural Public Power and Stanton County Public Power Districts, Two Rivers Irrigation, Morton Buildings, and Glurs for 150 years. People have been pulling up a chair to Glurs Tavern in Columbus. The stories and people have changed, but Glurs is still Glurs. That's Nebraska's oldest tavern. That's our food sponsor this week, if you didn't realize that. Again, congratulations to Eric Freeze of Columbus. We're heading out tomorrow to feed you and your crew. And if you would like to potentially be a Fixins winner, head over to our website, 106kicks.com. Click Fixins in the Field and enter the information of you or someone that you know. And just remember, we'll feed up to 25 of your workers. It's a good time. We love doing this stuff. Anyway, like I said, that's going to do it for me in the studio for this morning. Carson's going to be in the studio this afternoon. It's going to be a good time. You're not going to want to miss it. Hope you have a good rest of your Thursday. And that's from all of us here at My Country 106 Kicks.
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11: Kicks Country Weather.
12: It's around 76 today under mainly clear skies, southeast winds 8 to 15 miles per hour. Lows around 58 tonight. 83 tomorrow, ample sunshine expected. Bright sunshine Saturday with daytime highs approaching 83. 80 Sunday. 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
6: From the WJAG and Norfolk Daily News Newsroom, I'm Paul Hughes. The Madison County Commissioners on Tuesday awarded the low bid contract of just over $500,000 to Tyson Grading and Equipment for an asphalt project on Eisenhower Avenue just outside Norfolk. Board Chairman Troy Euler told Newstalk WJAG the timing of the project.
7: So that's that project's going to extend Eisenhower Avenue from 37th to 49th Street. We're asphalting that. Well, in order to do that, we had to do some sub-base work, get that road to standard so that we can go ahead and lay the asphalt over it. So the plan is this fall yet, I think here next week. And the next week, they're going to start grading out there.
6: The measure was approved on the board's consent agenda. Consent agenda items are considered non-controversial and passed in one motion. A new YouGov survey of 1,809 likely Nebraska voters found that independent Dan Osborne leads Republican Senator Pete Ricketts by 1 point, 48% for Osborne, 47% for Ricketts. Nebraska registered voters were contacted via text message and interviewed on YouGov's web-based survey system from September 24th through October 3rd. The survey has a margin of error of plus or minus 3.3%.
0: The Fourth Pillar, Election Watch 2026.
6: The City of Norfolk's use of tax increment financing, or TIF, for business development was one of the topics for the two candidates for Ward 4 City Council, Jerry Keenan and Lane Roth, during a candidate forum hosted by Newstalk WJAG and the Norfolk Daily News. TIF gives developers an exemption from paying property taxes for 15 to 20 years. Keenan said he thinks TIF has been overused.
8: I see the benefit of using TIF, and if it's done responsibly. I don't know that that's always the case. It seems like it just seems to be the fallback. Whenever we need to get something financed, that's the way they go with it.
6: Roth said TIF can be a good tool when used responsibly.
9: We have some really good things that came out of TIF. I was researching, and Fountain Point was one of them. You know, a lot of things have started going up around Fountain Point too, so that's huge. Otherwise, maybe that land would have just sat there and not been given back to the city.
6: If you missed our candidate forum featuring Norfolk City Council members and candidates for the Norfolk Public Schools Board of Education, you can listen to the audio and view the video on our website, norfolkneradio.com. That's news from the WJAG and Norfolk Daily News Newsroom. 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
10: 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Soybeans and corn are lower on harvest pressure. November beans are down 9 at 1288.5. January is 8.75 lower at 1305.75. December corn's 4.25 lower at 497.75. March is down 3.75 at 513.25. Live and feeder cattle are pressured by yesterday's lower moving beef. December live's down $1.07 at 222.70. February's 147 lower at 225.07. November feeders are 215 lower at 333.65. And with pork lower yesterday but looking oversold, December hogs are down 25 at 68.85. February's 15 lower at 69.77. Brownfield.
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10: Around 76 today, under mainly clear skies, southeast winds 8 to 15 miles per hour. Lows around 58 tonight. 83 tomorrow, ample sunshine expected. Bright sunshine Saturday with daytime highs approaching 83. 80 Sunday. From the Weatherology Weather Center, powered by weatherology.com, I'm meteorologist Jennifer Wojcicki for 106 Kicks.
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4: 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Soybeans and corn are down under harvest pressure. November beans are 9 lower at 1288 and a half. January's down 9 at 1305 and a half. December corn's 3 and a half lower at 498 and a half. March is down 3 at 514. Live and feeder cattle are lower with yesterday's lower move in beef as they wait for direct business to get going. December live's $1.15 lower at $222.62. February's down $1.55 at $225. November feeders are $1.62 lower at $334.17. And with pressure from the recent trend in pork, December hogs are down 45 at $68.65. February's 37 lower at $69.55. John Perkins, Brownfield Market Update.
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6: 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Cruz to deep back in the backfield. Two receivers to the near side. Turn the gun, pitch out to Cruz. He's going to try the left side. He's got an opening call. Touchdown number two, Hunter Cruz.
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0: Yes.

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17: Around 76 today under mainly clear skies, southeast winds 8 to 15 miles per hour. Lows around 58 tonight. 83 tomorrow, ample sunshine expected. Bright sunshine Saturday with daytime highs approaching 83. 80 Sunday. From the Weatherology Weather Center, powered by weatherology.com, I'm meteorologist Jennifer Wojcicki for 106 Kicks.

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3: Around 76 today under mainly clear skies, southeast winds 8 to 15 miles per hour. Lows around 58 tonight. 83 tomorrow, ample sunshine expected. Bright sunshine Saturday with daytime highs approaching 83. 80 Sunday. 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
5: Under center's Tyan Thompson. Cruz to deep back in the backfield. Two receivers to the near side. Turn the gun. Pitch out to Cruz. He's good. Try the left side. He's got an opening call. Touchdown number two, Hunter Cruz.
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12: Highs around 76 today under mainly clear skies, southeast winds 8 to 15 miles per hour. Lows around 58 tonight. 83 tomorrow, ample sunshine expected. Bright sunshine Saturday with daytime highs approaching 83. 80 Sunday. From the Weatherology Weather Center, powered by weatherology.com, I'm meteorologist Jennifer Wojcicki for 106 KIX.

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1: From the WJAG Norfolk Daily News Newsroom, I'm Bill Seifert. 4 weeks out from Election Day, a new YouGov poll released Wednesday shows the race for governor nearly deadlocked, with Governor Jim Pillen at 44% and former state senator Lynn Walz at 43%. The poll's margin of error is plus or minus 3.3%.
0: The fourth pillar, Election Watch 2026.
1: The City of Norfolk's use of tax increment financing, or TIF, for business development was one of the topics for the two candidates for the Ward 4 City Council seat, Jerry Keenan and Lane Roth, during a candidates forum hosted by News Talk WJAG and the Norfolk Daily News. TIF gives developers an exemption from paying property taxes for 15 or 20 years. Keenan said he thinks TIF has been overused.
2: I see the benefit of using TIF, and if it's done responsibly. I don't know that that's always the case. It seems like it just seems to be the fallback. Whenever we need to get something financed, that's the way they go with it.
1: Roth said TIF can be a good tool when used responsibly.
3: We have some really good things that came out of TIF. I was researching, and Fountain Point was one of them. You know, a lot of things have started going up around Fountain Point too, so that's huge. Otherwise, maybe that land would have just sat there and not been given back to the city.
1: We will have more from the candidates forum throughout the week. The Nebraska Public Power District reminds equipment operators to look up and look out for power lines while working in the field this harvest season. If a power line falls onto a vehicle or piece of equipment, those inside the vehicle should remain there until help can arrive and de-energize the power line. If a fire forces you to exit, then do so by jumping away from the vehicle, landing on 2 feet, and shuffling as far away from the area as possible. That's news from the WJAG and Norfolk Daily News Newsroom. I'm Bill Seifert. For these stories and more, go to WJAG.com.
4: Soybeans, corn, cattle, and hogs are lower. I'm John Perkins with a Brownfield Market Update. 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Stein has yield. Seeing ongoing pressure from harvest activity, November beans are down 8.5 at 1289. January's 8.75 lower at 1305.75. December corn's down 2 at 5. March is 1.75 lower at 515.25. Cattle are down with box beef lower at midday. December live's $1.55 lower at 222.22. February's 182 lower at 224.72. November feeders are down 337 at 332.42. And with pork weak at midday, December hogs are down 57 at 68.52. February leans 30 lower at 69.62. John Perkins, Brownfield.
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7: Sunshine mixed with clouds at times this afternoon, with daytime highs approaching 77. Winds out of the south, 8 to 15 miles per hour. Lows level off around 55. Tonight, mainly clear skies. Daytime highs approaching 84. Tomorrow, mainly sunny skies. From the Weatherology Weather Center, powered by weatherology.com, I'm meteorologist Jennifer Wojcicki for 106 KIX.

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3: Under center is Tyan Thompson. Cruz to deep back in the backfield. Two receivers to the near side. Turn the gun. Pitch out to Cruz. He's going to try the left side. He's got an opening hole. Touchdown number two, Hunter Cruz.
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18: Kids Country Weather.
19: Sunshine mixed with clouds at times this afternoon, with daytime highs approaching 77. Winds out of the south, 8 to 15 miles per hour. Lows level off around 55. Tonight, mainly clear skies. Daytime highs approaching 84. Tomorrow, mainly sunny skies. From the Weatherology Weather Center, powered by weatherology.com, I'm meteorologist Jennifer Wojcicki for 106 KIX.

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4: Under center is Tyan Thompson. Cruz to deep back in the backfield. Two receivers to the near side. Turn the gun. Pitch out to Cruz. He's going to try the left side. He's got an opening hole. Touchdown number two, Hunter Cruz.
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8: Jake's Country Weather.
9: Sunshine mixed with clouds at times this afternoon, with daytime highs approaching 77. Winds out of the south, 8 to 15 miles per hour. Lows level off around 55. Tonight, mainly clear skies. Daytime highs approaching 84. Tomorrow, mainly sunny skies. 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
9: I'm a Nebraskan. I've spent my life as an industrial mechanic, fixing stuff. I served in the Navy and the Nebraska Army National Guard. I'm running for Senate because Congress shouldn't just be a playground for the rich. We gotta make things more affordable, secure the border, and take on the corruption in Washington. So yeah, I'm running. Taking on one of the richest guys in Nebraska is pretty hard. 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You wanna fix Washington? 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I'm Dan Osborne, candidate for U.S. Senate, and I approve this message. 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
11: Jet's Country Weather.
12: Sunshine mixed with clouds at times this afternoon, with daytime highs approaching 77. Winds out of the south, 8 to 15 miles per hour. Lows level off around 55. Tonight, mainly clear skies. Daytime highs approaching 84. Tomorrow, mainly sunny skies. From the Weatherology Weather Center, powered by weatherology.com, I'm meteorologist Jennifer Wojcicki for 106 KIX.
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The EAS will provide timely emergency warnings. 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This concludes this test of the emergency alert system.

My Country 106 Kicks, you are chatting with Carson just past 2 o'clock on a Thursday afternoon. And coming up this hour, we've got music from Kenny Chesney, also Ella Langley and Russell Dickerson. And later on, we'll talk about why Andrew Garfield has said he stopped using ChatGPT after appearing in one of his latest movies. We'll have it for you later this hour on My Country 106 Kicks.

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14: Is approaching 77 this afternoon under mainly clear skies. Winds out of the south, 8 to 15 miles per hour. Mainly clear skies tonight, 55. Tomorrow, high of 84. Sunshine expected Saturday with daytime highs approaching 86. 82 Sunday. From the Weatherology Weather Center, powered

0: 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I'm meteorologist Jennifer Wojcicki for 106 Kicks.
1: Very warm throughout the weekend for this time of year. 82 on Friday, 90 on Saturday, 84 on Sunday. 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

Jason Aldean on My Country 106 Kicks. Don't forget, in just a couple minutes, we'll talk about what movie that Andrew Garfield was cast in has changed his opinions on ChatGPT. We'll talk about it after Miranda Lambert. Here's Mama's Broken Heart on My Country 106 Kicks.

0: My Country 106 Kicks, Andrew Garfield said he quit using ChatGPT after portraying OpenAI CEO Sam Altman in the upcoming movie Artificial. He said, quote, "I got a bit scared. I felt a little mistrusting of the technology. It feels like the people who are encouraging us to use the technologies don't know all of the capabilities themselves." He said it felt irresponsible to him personally. He said, "Luckily, I didn't need it in my life in the same way that other people in other industries might." He said, "As an actor, I was using it as a kind of fancy Google for research purposes." He said that he is not scared of being replaced by AI. He doesn't think actors will become useless because they have to hold the soul of humanity in storytelling. But he did say that him personally, he does not want to use ChatGPT anymore, although he does not fault anybody who does. He just said him personally, he said that ChatGPT is now not for him.
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2: Under center is Tyan Thompson. Cruz to deep back in the backfield. Two receivers to the near side. Turn the gun, pitch out to Cruz. He's going to try the left side. He's got an opening hole. Touchdown number two, Hunter Cruz.
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0: 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Again, that meeting is coming up on Tuesday at 1:30 p.m. at the Seracare office in Norfolk.
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13: After years of planning, fundraising, and collaboration among local businesses and leaders, the Norfolk Area Child Care Collaborative is nearly ready to welcome children into its new child care center. 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In recent weeks, Grace Lutheran Church has been alive with the sounds of human voice, as well as an organ, piano, and a plethora of other instruments. They are part of the church's Grace School of Music, which opened a few weeks ago and now has seven teachers instructing 31 students. Story delivered by reporter Cheryl Smackpepper. It might be tough to find a volleyball team without a senior on its roster that is more experienced than Guardian Angels Central Catholic. Even without a member in the class of 2027, the Blue Jays are a veteran group off to a 17-5 start and aiming for a return trip to the Class C2 state tournament. 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
6: Daytime highs approaching 77 this afternoon under mainly clear skies. Winds out of the south, 8 to 15 miles per hour. Mainly clear skies, tonight 55. Tomorrow, high of 84. Sunshine expected Saturday with daytime highs approaching 86. 82 Sunday. From the Weatherology Weather Center, powered by weatherology.com, I'm meteorologist Jennifer Wojcicki for 106 KIX.
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5: From the WJAG and Norfolk Daily News Newsroom, I'm Bill Seifert. President Donald Trump was in Grand Island earlier this week, stumping for Republican candidates for statewide offices. During the rally at the Pinnacle Bank Expo Center, Trump shared that he was giving farmers and ranchers $12 billion in relief, including $500 million to 33,000 Nebraska farmers.
6: And in my last term, I gave you $28 billion because other countries were taking advantage of our farmers and our ranchers and everybody else. And you remember, I gave you $28 billion, and it came out of the tariffs that I was charging China and the other countries, and we had plenty left over.
5: President Trump also boasted that this year his administration cut the agricultural trade deficit in half. The Madison County Commissioners on Tuesday awarded the low bid contract of just over $500,000 to Tyson Grading and Equipment for an asphalt project on Eisenhower Avenue just outside of Norfolk. Board Chairman Troy Euler told News Talk WJAG the timing of the project.
7: So that's that project's going to extend Eisenhower Avenue from 37th to 49th Street. We're asphalting that. Well, in order to do that, we had to do some sub-base work, get that road to standard so that we can go ahead and lay the asphalt over it. So the plan is this fall yet, I think here next week. And the next week, they're going to start grading out there.
5: The measure was approved on the board's consent agenda. Consent agenda items are considered non-controversial and passed in one motion. Visit Nebraska has announced the Nebraska holiday passport stops for 2026. Travelers will have from November 13th to January 10th to visit stops and collect stamps from the 24 festive locations, which includes holiday stores, coffee shops, winter outdoor destinations, and more. The stops include Lot 279, Kraft Meats in Norfolk, and Bloom and Grace in Wayne. That's news from the WJAG and Norfolk Daily News Newsroom. I'm Bill Seifert. For these stories and more, go to WJAG.com.

My Country 106 Kits, you are chatting with Carson just past 3 o'clock on a Thursday afternoon. And coming up this hour, we've got music from Thompson Square, also Luke Combs and Florida Georgia Line. Later on, we'll talk about things to know if you plan on buying a smart appliance. We'll talk about it later this hour on My Country 106 Kicks.

0: My Country 106 Kicks. Hey, going to be very warm over the next few days. Temperatures really going to rise. Cumming County has announced that the county is currently in a burn ban until further notice. This is coming from the Wisner Fire and Rescue Facebook page. Again, due to the rising temperatures, going to be very hot and potentially windy into the weekend. Cumming County is currently in a burn ban until further notice.
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0: hour. 85 tonight. Mainly clear tomorrow. Highs around 85. Ample sunshine expected Saturday with daytime highs approaching 86. 82 Sunday. From the Weatherology Weather Center, powered by weatherology.com, I'm meteorologist Jennifer Wojcicki for 106 KIX.
1: Very warm heading into the weekend, especially for mid-October. 83 on Friday, 90 on Saturday, 85 on Sunday. 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

George Strait on My Country 106 Kicks. Don't forget, in just a couple minutes, we'll talk about what to know if you plan on buying any smart appliances. We'll talk about it after Stella Lefty. It's Nothing to Lose on My Country 106 Kicks.

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1: My Country 106 Kicks. Well, a man has decided to buy his parents a new coffee maker after discovering their smart machine broadcast a massive 1 terabyte of data in just 10 days. Now, the man shared his discovery on social media after checking his parents' network activity and finding that their coffee maker had generated far more traffic than they expected. After the post went viral, the man explained that he had worked in IT for more than 10 years and decided to look further into what happened. He found that while the coffee maker had generated 1 terabyte of traffic, most of it stayed within his parents' home network rather than being sent over the internet. In simple terms, the coffee maker was generating so much traffic that it overwhelmed part of the home Wi-Fi setup. Man said he considered digging deeper to find out exactly what the machine was doing, but ultimately decided it wasn't worth keeping the device connected. The coffee maker belonged to his parents, and the man explained that he helps them manage their internet setup remotely. Very, very crazy thing to think that a smart device would take up that amount of data from the internet. A crazy, crazy thing that he discovered, and probably good for his parents that he was able to figure this out, and now this won't cause more problems in the future. But again, absolutely bizarre that a device like that would take up that amount of information.
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3: Under center's Tyan Thompson. Cruz to deep back in the backfield. Two receivers to the near side. Turn the gun. Pitch out to Cruz. He's going to try the left side. He's got an opening call. Touchdown number 2, Hunter Cruz.
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3: and Wyatt Fookman.
2: Last week, we celebrated homecoming week on Monday. Junior varsity football played at home versus St. Mary's. Tuesday, we had a pep rally at the high school. Volleyball played at home versus Randolph, winning in three sets. Wednesday, junior high volleyball played at home versus Why Not. Cross country competed on Thursday. Ethan, Rayshawn, Ian were in the top five overall. Volleyball also traveled to St. Mary's on Thursday for a triangular, winning against Hardington, Newcastle, and fought hard but dropped their second game to St. Mary's on Friday. We had the homecoming coronation. Congratulations to King Robinson Ledoux and Queen Aspen Fulton and runner-up Tatum Tauber and Isaac Fanna. Friday night was our football game against Ainsworth. The Bulldogs brought home a win 64-7.
3: Current events happening at Creighton High. This week on Monday, junior high volleyball and junior high football traveled to Verdigre to play Niobrara Verdigre. Tuesday, high school volleyball played in a triangular against Neely, Oakdale, and Randolph in Neely. The Lady Dogs beat Randolph in two, but kept the set close with Neely, but lost both. On Wednesday, junior high volleyball will play home versus Crofton starting at 2. Thursday, there will be a 2:30 dismissal due to parent-teacher conferences. Junior high and high school volleyball will play at home versus Stewart starting at 5. Friday, there will be no school. Cross country will run at Lewis and Clark Conference at 4. The football boys will travel to Neely to play at 7.
2: Next week on Monday, the volleyball team will play in Bloomfield for Knox County Tournament, and junior high volleyball will play in Newman Grove starting at 2. On Tuesday, the volleyball team will travel back to Bloomfield to finish the Knox County Tournament. Wednesday, the FFA blood drive will be going on. Contact Creighton Public Schools to donate. Junior high volleyball will also play at home versus St. Mary's starting at 2 on Thursday. Volleyball will play at home versus Bloomfield starting at 5:30. Cross country district will happen in Neely on Thursday. Friday will be the end of the first quarter, and we will have a 1 o'clock dismissal. The football team will play at home versus Madison starting at 7. Saturday, volleyball will begin the Lewis and Clark Conference.
3: Now for the classroom updates. Personal finance is competing in the stock market game and will complete their unit on investing this week. Public speaking are working on their choice speeches. English 10 is reading To Kill a Mockingbird. English 11 is watching The Crucible and reviewing their ACT results. Construction is continuing the addition to the Crow's Nest. Work-based learning has been job shadowing and learning about the career. Baking and pastry is taking notes on making breads. They are making muffins. Anatomy and physiology is learning about diseases and infections. Art is working on their own choice projects. Yearbook getting ready to complete their first ad pages. That's all for this week's announcements. For daily announcements, check out our CHS Facebook page. 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
16: 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In recent weeks, Grace Lutheran Church has been alive with the sounds of human voice, as well as an organ, piano, and a plethora of other instruments. They are part of the church's Grace School of Music, which opened a few weeks ago and now has seven teachers instructing 31 students. Story delivered by reporter Cheryl Smackpepper. It might be tough to find a volleyball team without a senior on its roster that is more experienced than Guardian Angels Central Catholic. Even without a member in the class of 2027, the Blue Jays are a veteran group off to a 17-5 start and aiming for a return trip to the Class C2 state tournament. 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
17: This afternoon, under mainly clear skies, south winds 8 to 15 miles per hour. 55 tonight, mainly clear tomorrow, highs around 85. Ample sunshine expected Saturday, with daytime highs approaching 86. 82 Sunday. 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
1: 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And coming up this hour, we've got music from Thomas Rhett, also Blake Shelton and Gavin Adcock. Later on, we'll talk about if Major League Baseball is debating shortening their season. We'll have it for you later this hour on My Country 106 Kicks.

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2: Under center's Tyon Thompson. Cruz to deep back in the backfield. Two receivers to the near side. Turn the gun. Pitch out to Cruz. He's good. Try the left side. He's got an opening hole. Touchdown number 2, Hunter Cruz.
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1: Lows level off around 55. Tonight, under mainly clear skies, southeasterly winds 5 to 10 miles per hour. Highs level off around 85. Tomorrow, mainly sunny skies. Tomorrow night, lows dip down to about 67. Sunshine expected Saturday, with daytime highs approaching 86. 82 Sunday. I'm meteorologist Jennifer Wojcicki for 106 KIX.
2: Mercury level's going to be pretty high over the next few days. 83 on Friday, 90 on Saturday, 86 on Sunday. Should look at the forecast this hour, as brought to you by Subway of Norfolk and Olson's Pest Technicians of Norfolk. I've been-

Kevin Powers on My Country 106 Kicks. Don't forget, in just a couple minutes, we'll talk about the MLB's possible proposal to shorten the regular season. We'll talk about it after Nitty Gritty Dirt Band. It's Fishing in the Dark on My Country 106 Kicks.

0: My Country 106 Kicks. Well, Major League Baseball has proposed shortening its regular season to 154 games starting in the 2029 season and expanding the division series to a best of seven format. If you're not familiar, the current schedule is 162 games in the regular season and the division series a best of five. The proposals came Thursday as part of negotiations with the MLB Players Association over a new collective bargaining agreement. The MLB also wants to allow higher-seeded teams to choose their opponents both in the wild card and division series rounds of the playoffs. The 154-game schedule would be a return to the MLB's calendar prior to 1960. That was the year that it expanded to the current 162-game regular season. So we'll see what happens as the MLB is floating, shortening the regular season and adding games to the postseason. Your Cash Grab Report is brought to you by Dinkle Implement of Norfolk.
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2: Here are your afternoon cash grain bids from area elevators at mid-afternoon Thursday. Corn was trending lower by 2 cents. Beans were trending lower by 12 cents. ADM Columbus, cash corn 480 January, 498. Husker Ag Plainview, cash corn 465 January, 478. CIE Norfolk, cash corn 471 January, 479. Worcester Farmers Elevator, cash corn 455 January, 468. CVA 8120 Randolph, cash corn 450 January, 463. Cash beans 1231 January, 1228. ADM Enola, cash corn 460 January, 478. Cash beans 1243 January, 1259. Cargill, Albion, cash corn 475 January, 485. Cash beans 1242 January, 1249. Central Valley Ag Humphrey, cash corn 457 January, 460. Cash beans 1231 January, 1230. 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Cash beans 1233 January, 1245. 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Cash beans 1230 January, 1242. 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Cash beans 1241 January, 1252. 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

0: Country 106 Kicks coming up in a couple of weeks. The Brain Injury Awareness, Healing, and Support Series will have another meeting at the Elkhorn Valley Museum. It's coming up on October 28th at 1:30 p.m. This monthly series brings the community together to learn, share, and connect through presentations, activities, and special events focused on brain injury awareness, healing, and support. And that meeting is coming up October 28th at 1:30 p.m. at the Elkhorn Valley Museum in Norfolk. Big
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8: Politicians like Senator Pete Ricketts are the problem. Wall Street Pete bought his Senate seat. And what has he done? 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Crickets from Ricketts. 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
11: Dan Osborne.
10: The candidate no one saw coming. There's nobody like him in the United States Senate.
8: I'm a Nebraskan. I've spent my life as an industrial mechanic fixing stuff. I served in the Navy and the Nebraska Army National Guard. I'm running for Senate because Congress shouldn't just be a playground for the rich. We got to make things more affordable, secure the border, and take on the corruption in Washington. So yeah, I'm running. Taking on one of the richest guys in Nebraska is pretty hard. 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You want to fix Washington? 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
19: Lows level off around 55. Tonight, under mainly clear skies, southeasterly winds 5 to 10 miles per hour. Highs level off around 85. Tomorrow, mainly sunny skies. Tomorrow night, lows dip down to about 67. Sunshine expected Saturday, with daytime highs approaching 86. 82 Sunday. I'm meteorologist Jennifer Wojcicki for 106 KIX.

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3: From the WJAG Norfolk Daily News Newsroom, I'm Bill Seifert. 4 weeks out from Election Day, a new YouGov poll released Wednesday shows the race for governor nearly deadlocked, with Governor Jim Pillen at 44% and former State Senator Lynn Walz is at 43%. The poll's margin of error is plus or minus 3.3%.
0: The fourth pillar, Election Watch 2026.
3: The City of Norfolk's use of tax increment financing, or TIF, for business development was one of the topics for the two candidates for the Ward 4 City Council seat, Jerry Keenan and Lane Roth, during a candidates forum hosted by News Talk WJAG and the Norfolk Daily News. TIF gives developers an exemption from paying property taxes for 15 or 20 years. Keenan said he thinks TIF has been overused.
4: I see the benefit of using TIF, and if it's done responsibly. I don't know that that's always the case. It seems like it just seems to be the fallback. Whenever we need to get something financed, that's the way they go with it.
3: Roth said TIF can be a good tool when used responsibly.
5: We have some really good things that came out of TIF. I was researching, and Fountain Point is one of them. You know, a lot of things have started going up around Fountain Point too, so that's huge. Otherwise, maybe that land would have just sat there and not been given back to the city.
3: We'll have more from the candidates forum throughout the week. The pool of contenders in this year's Coolest Thing Made in Nebraska competition has been narrowed to the Elite Eight, a batch that ranges from Tau XR from Lindsay Corporation to Pyromax transmission structures produced by Valmont Industries of Columbus. Voting for round two of the tournament, led by the Nebraska Chamber of Commerce and Industry, closes Sunday. The contest winner is to be announced October 29th at the Nebraska Chamber's Manufacturing Summit in La Vista. That's news from the WJAG and Norfolk Daily News Newsroom. I'm Bill Seifert. For these stories and more, go to WJAG.com.

Hi, Country 106 Kicks. It's now time for the Ride at 5. And coming up this hour, we've got music from Dylan Scott, also Hudson Westbrook and Jelly Roll. Later on, we'll talk about what happens if you try to get a little too into the Halloween spirit. We'll have it for you this hour on My Country 106 Kicks.

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She hits her knees and bows her head.

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14: Kicks Country Weather. lows of aloft around 55. Tonight, under mainly clear skies, southeasterly winds 5 to 10 miles per hour. Highs of aloft around 85. Tomorrow, mainly sunny skies. Tomorrow night, lows dip down to about 67. Sunshine expected Saturday, with daytime highs approaching 86. 82 Sunday. I'm Edie

Blake Whiten on My Country 106 Kicks. Don't forget, in just a couple minutes, we'll talk about what happens if you try to get a little too into the Halloween spirit. It's coming up after Morgan Wallen. It's More Than My Hometown on My Country 106 Kicks.

0: My Country 106 Kicks, our story this hour takes us to Florida, where a woman is accused of stealing two pumpkin-shaped cushions from a neighbor's porch, then leaving them sitting on the golf cart she used to get away. The Polk County Sheriff's Office in Florida said the theft happened around 8 p.m. on October 4th at a home in Davenport. The department then shared the case in a post later in the week. A security camera shows a woman walking onto the porch and taking the two cushions, which the sheriff's office had valued at around $60. She then got onto a golf cart and left. The homeowner then posted a video in a neighborhood Facebook group, and according to the sheriff's department, the people in the neighborhood identified the woman as someone who lived on the same street. Detective later went to speak with the woman about the missing cushions, and the sheriff's office said she denied taking them. The detective then asked where her golf cart was, and she told him it was inside her garage, which is where the problem came in, because when the detective looked in the garage, the two pumpkin-shaped cushions were sitting on the golf cart. The department then said the woman admitted to taking them because she liked them. She now faces two charges. One is a second-degree felony of burglary and a second-degree misdemeanor of petty theft. Not a very smart situation here for this woman. One, you shouldn't take anything off of your neighbor's porch because, A, it's wrong, and B, they're going to have security cameras, as this woman did, and so she ended up getting caught very, very quickly, and she also kept the cushions that she stole in the vehicle that she used to get away. So again, just not a very smart situation, and now this woman is in a lot of trouble.
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2: Under center's Tyan Thompson. Cruz to deep back in the backfield. Two receivers to the near side. Turn the gun. Pitch out to Cruz. He's good. Try the left side. He's got an opening call. Touchdown number two, Hunter Cruz.
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0: 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All children will be allowed 4 books as long as supplies last. This is for kids from birth to age 14. Again, Books for Treats will be held this Halloween starting at 4:30 at 506 Opal Lane in Norfolk.
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14: Lows level off around 55. Tonight, under mainly clear skies, southeasterly winds 5 to 10 miles per hour. Highs level off around 85. Tomorrow, mainly sunny skies. Tomorrow night, lows dip down to about 67. Sunshine expected Saturday, with daytime highs approaching 86. 82 Sunday. I'm meteorologist Jennifer Wojcicki for 106 KIX.

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8: This is Backstage Country, and I'm John Shambi, sitting in for Elena, who is out on maternity leave. This week's host is repping the great state of South Carolina. It's been a while, but he's back here with us, Lee Brice.
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0: John Shambi in for Elena, and we're backstage country. Elena back in a couple of weeks. She's a new mama. We have our host this week, Lee Brice, with us. Now, talking about sports, you have three kids. Any of them getting interested besides music into sports?
1: Yeah, in fact, Dakota, my oldest, he's a senior this year. He was seventh grade. He broke the state record in the discus by like 7.5 feet in the rain. Then he went to the Nationals and won the national championship. And then he's winning, you know, and then he started playing football. And now he's stud inside linebacker, just killing it. And so everything he touches athletically, he just destroys. He can play at ping pong and just, he picked up a golf club the other day, first time, and he just crushing the ball, you know. So crazy athlete. My middle son is just picking up football, but like his feet and his hands are like my size. Okay, he's 12. Okay, he's gonna be way taller than his brother. His brother's about 6 foot. I'm about 6'3". Riker might, he might surpass me. So his days are way in front of him to see what happens with him athletically. But he's got like that crazy wild spirit. So we'll see what happens with that. And then truly loves to dance. Truly loves to ride horses. Like, it's like when she gets around horses, it's like her posture changes. Her attitude changes. So that's a beautiful thing. And so that's our kind of sports stuff there. So I love watching. If I can't make a game, which like crushes me, I'll just go sit and watch practices. I'll go watch Riker practice football just to watch him practice, because I don't want to miss a thing of all that. And so all of it, it's my favorite thing in my life. One of the biggest joys of my life is watching my kids, you know, do things like that and grow into sports, because I know how much sports affected me and influenced my life in a positive way. And it does make me happy to see them doing their different ones.
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20: Lows of aloft around 55. Tonight, under mainly clear skies, southeasterly winds 5 to 10 miles per hour. Highs of aloft around 85. Tomorrow, mainly sunny skies. Tomorrow night, lows dip down to about 67. Sunshine expected Saturday, with daytime highs approaching 86. 82 Sunday. I'm meteorologist Jennifer Wojcicki for 106 Kicks.
17: That's a look at your Northeast Nebraska forecast from Weatherology and My Country 106 Kicks, brought to you by Divots, Norfolk Lodge and Suites.
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Hey, y'all, it's Lee Bryce. 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
8: And welcome to the pregame show here of our Thursday night contest in this dozen-mile drive showdown between the Battle Creek Braves and Norfolk Catholic Knights on My Country 106 Kicks. Our pregame show is brought to you by Wayne State College and Calp Forge and Turf in Norfolk. Right now, coming to the microphone, I have the pleasure of speaking with Battle Creek head football coach Andrew Carlson. And coach, first off, thanks for taking some time every day to visit us about the program.
9: Yeah, no problem.
8: So you guys are coming into tonight, entering the final third of the regular season, a 1-5 overall. It hasn't been an easy stretch for you either. You know, you're coming off of a tough loss to an unbeaten Cedar Catholic. You've played an unbeaten UTAN. You've just really had a tough schedule throughout the first two-thirds of the season. So just kind of talk about the year so far and what the guys have been able to show on it.
9: Well, we've had a very tough schedule, and I think if you ask Coach Beller, he'd say that they've had a very tough schedule as well, and I think those are both true aspects. You know, we probably have had the top two schedules in the state for C2 up to this point between the two teams, so we've seen some really good teams. And the thing about it is that, you know, we have a very young team. 75% of our team is freshmen and sophomores, so there's been a lot of learning and a lot of growing going on. But the thing that I'm really appreciative of is how hard our kids have been working. They haven't gave in, which would be easy to do when things get tough. Our kids have showed up every single day. They really worked hard and tried to become better football players. You know, the scores maybe haven't shown it, but we are getting better as a team. So we're doing the right things. No, we just need to stay the course. That's kind of been the message all year long. We just got to stay the course, keep working, keep trying to get a little bit better every day. And at the end of this, you know, we can look back at it and know we did the right things to put ourselves in a position to really improve.
8: You talk about just the young team. One kid that saw a lot of playing time last year, actually started every game for you, was your quarterback, Tyan Thompson. He enters his junior year. He's done better. You know, he's increased his passing yards. He's cut down on the turnovers. He's got about 750 yards, 6 touchdowns, 2 turnovers, completion percent right around 55%. So he'd maybe like to see that increase just a little bit. But again, it's been kind of tough with just the opponents you played. One of his favorite targets is a kid that stepped up big time this year, Braylon Witzel, 226 receiving yards and 2 scores. Hunter Cruz, we talked about him the last 2 years on defense. He's starting to show it now on offense a little bit, 312 yards on the ground with a pair of scores. So offensively, you have some pieces there. It's just now figuring out, okay, how can we get everything to click at the right time and at the right pieces to really get this thing going?
9: Yeah, you know, I think, you know, you brought up Tyan. We talk about that growth and development. You saw what he did as a sophomore, and now you see what he's doing as a junior. You know, he's made a big jump for us. And his completion percentage should be a lot higher. We've had quite a few drops this year, so that's something that we can continue to get better at. But you talk about those guys, that just shows. Braylon, you know, was a sophomore last year, played some at the end of the year where he started to kind of come on a little bit, but he made a big jump this year. Hunter's been rock solid. You know, our run game, we just really struggled getting that going against some of these teams because, quite frankly, we're a little undersized up front. It's not that our kids don't try really hard. They do. They give everything they have. But when you face some of these teams like a Cedar and a UTAN that are very big up front, it makes it tough to run the ball. And Hunter's kind of – his stats in that sense have sacrificed a little bit. But, you know, Hunter understands, and we've got him involved a little bit in the passing game where he's made the difference there. And defensively, he's been outstanding all season for us.
8: Defensively, you just brought it up with Hunter. You know, he leads the team 44 tackles. Ashton Kuhar, he's right behind him with 37. Those are probably two of your guys that are the most experienced on that side of the ball. Everyone else is maybe a little bit new, but they've kind of answered the bell a little bit. You know, Trey Higbee, 24 stops on the year. Camden Showalter, 23 stops. You know, Tyon Thompson's got 14. Barrett Kaler with 23 for a sophomore. Tommy Wumhoff's got 22. So just talk about that side of the ball and the growth you have experienced from kind of practice number one all the way now heading into game number seven.
9: Well, we've had to move a lot of guys around. We've been really trying to find the right individuals to piece into our defense to make things work the best. And we really feel like we're starting to get everybody in the right spots, and we're starting to see the results from that where they're doing better as individuals, but it's in turn helping our defense play a little bit better as well. So it's been a work in progress. We still have a tendency to give up too many big plays. That's been a concern all year. But that goes back to the youth side of things. You know, for Trey Higbee's a sophomore, so he's seeing things for the first time as a safety. We moved to safety at the beginning of the season, and we've been bouncing some other guys around at safety that are young guys. And it's just you're seeing a lot of different looks for the first time and having to communicate it and then go out and execute it. And we've just had a lot of mental errors there, but going back, if you look at our grades from the beginning of the year to where we're at now, you're starting to see things really come along and get much better. So I know we're developing. You know, these are things that we chart and tabulate all season long. So we can see there's growth. It's getting better. Scores don't necessarily show that, like I said, but we are doing the things that we need to get better, and our kids are really working hard to improve week in, week out.
8: You guys make the short drive down Highway 275 for a matchup with Norfolk Catholic. This is an outing where I've talked about it before with kind of both you coaches. It doesn't matter if you're both undefeated or you're both winless on the year. You have to throw out records. It's usually going to be close 99 times out of 100 this year, kind of looking to be the same thing. What's it going to take tonight to get a win over the Knights and maybe build a little bit of momentum as you end the final third of the regular season?
9: Well, I think the biggest thing is we have to limit big plays from them. That's been, like I said, our bugaboo all season. So they have some good athletes at the skill spots. We got to really do a good job of containing them and limiting their plays they get when they get those one-on-one matchups. I think the biggest thing tonight for both of these teams is who can come out and start hot. That's going to be a real critical component to this because both teams have obviously had some struggles. So if you can start hot, get some early success, get that momentum, which is critical in a game like this, good things are probably going to carry through the rest of the game for you.
8: Again, visiting with Andrew Carlson. He is the head football coach for Battle Creek here on the pregame show as they get ready to take on Norfolk Catholic here in our Thursday night contest on My Country 106 Kicks. Anything else you'd like to add, Coach, before we let you go for game time?
9: Hey, we appreciate the coverage, Pat.
8: Again, that is Andrew Carlson, head football coach for Battle Creek here on the pregame show. We're going to take a quick break. When we come back, we'll visit with Norfolk Catholic's Jeff Beller next on My Country 106 Kicks.
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8: Welcome back to the pregame show here of our Thursday evening contest. And this little dozen-mile drive rivalry between the Battle Creek Braves and Norfolk Catholic Knights on My Country 106 Kicks. Our pregame show is brought to you by Wayne State College and Cap Forge and Turf in Norfolk. Coming back to the microphone, I have the pleasure of speaking with Norfolk Catholic head football coach Jeff Beller. And coach, first off, thanks again for taking time to talk about this program.
3: You bet, Pat. Thank you.
8: Yeah, you're welcome. So it's been a couple weeks since we've seen you guys. You suffered the unfortunate shutout loss to Cedar Catholic, first time in several years that happened. You had a short week, turned around, played Pierce, and the renewal of a rivalry that those two teams used to play a ton back in the day. And hey, even though it wasn't a loss, there were some bright spots late in the contest that you guys can really build off of heading to the final third of the year. So just kind of talk about the last 2 weeks and what the guys have shown on the field.
3: Well, you know, we played two really good football teams. Hardington Cedar Catholic is still undefeated. They just really have a nice football team. They're big up front. Their backs run hard. I think their quarterback throws the ball extremely well. They have nice receivers. So I don't see a lot of weak spots in that unit. And I didn't think we played as well as we could have, but they were a better football team than we were. And then we come back on a short week, as you said, with Pierce, who's an awfully good football team. And they were stronger than us at the point of attack. I thought we played a little better in some areas where we moved the ball at time. But the key is you have to be consistent. You can't have any, when you're playing a superior opponent, you can't have any off plays where maybe you lose 5 yards or you jump off sides and it's a negative five. And now you're in a little bit of a hole trying to climb out of that hole. They're too good for that. So the positive thing from our football team, neither game did I see any of our kids not working hard. I thought they were trying to stay on task of what we were trying to do. I thought they gave great effort. Sometimes you have to pat people on the back when they have a better team than you, and we go back to work and try to get better, and that's what we're trying to do right now.
8: Knox goes down, I think, late first half, early third quarter. That Pierce game status is still kind of unknown for now, but James Headley, the backup, comes in, and he looked pretty solid throwing the ball, you know, handing it off. He led a couple of touchdown drives as well in that second half, including a pass to Cordell Borgman, which ended up for 6. So you had to like what you saw from the backup and kind of being thrust into a situation he might not have been ready for or might not have been expecting, and showed out and held his own.
3: I thought James played really well. You know, going into a game, your number one quarterback typically gets about 80% of the reps in practice. So he's going to be ahead. So James had to try to really get on the entire second half, try and get on top of his game, what we could and couldn't do. But we knew all year long that James can throw the ball extremely well. He's not quite as big as strong as Knox is. So there's some differences that we have to adjust to. But I think James will do a good job for us. I think he'll throw the ball well, and I think he has good command of our offense. So with a full week of practice, I'm thinking that he'll be ready to play. I talked to Knox even the next day after the game that the most difficult thing you go through in injuries, really as a coach, you move right to the next guy immediately, and then the guy that's banged up can kind of look at you like, hey, coach, I'm standing right here, you know, but you can't do a lot with them because you're trying to get the next guy ready. And that's a hard thing in athletics. And Knox played as hard as he could for us. I think learned a lot as a sophomore. He's an outstanding punter. I think did some very good things as a quarterback, too, against some. You know, you and I have talked about our schedule. Every coach you talk to says their schedule's the hardest schedule in the world. So I'm sounding like a busted record here saying that. But if you look at our body of work, I think Bishop Newman was beaten in a very close game to Archbishop Bergen. Bergen's undefeated. Boone Central's undefeated. Pierce is undefeated. And Cedar's undefeated. So we have played some pretty good football teams through that stretch. So I think James Headley will be ready to play. I think he can do some good things for us. I think the body of work will be like, what does everybody else do? Our offense and defensive line, Battle Creek. Coach Carlson does a great job with their guys. They've played 3 out of the teams I've mentioned to you that were really good football teams. They've also played. So their schedule's been very difficult also. And I know we're kind of similar. We both have some young kids developing. They have a really good running back, and their quarterback's a lot more experienced. He started as a sophomore. Their running back's a junior, a good hard-nosed back. I think had over 100 yards against us a year ago. So we know we're facing a better football team. I think both of us are better football teams than what our record shows.
8: Even though Knox goes out and James steps up, there were a few other guys that kind of saw the return to the field. You know, Braden was coming back from injury. Blake was coming back, and Cutter Clausen has seen more playing time ever since suffering an injury earlier in the year. So it's got to be nice not only to have some of those guys back, but to have some of their fill-in pieces as well continue to step up as the season continues to progress.
3: you know, we've gone through more injuries than a typical year, but that happens at times, at various times you go through those. And some years maybe you're deeper and you don't remember some of them because you had some other juniors or seniors you could plug in. So you are right. We're getting some people back. Some people are still a little banged up. The difficult thing when you go through a hard schedule, you may not win the games, but you also take a physical pounding in some of those games, and that begins to wear on you after a while. So we are still a little bit banged up. We're hoping that, you know, some guys will be ready to go, and we'll kind of see as the week plays out.
10: You mentioned Battle Creek. They're your opponents tonight. This is a contest you guys seem to play almost every year. And I've talked about it before with other people. It doesn't matter what the record for both these teams are. You have to throw them out because it's going to be probably pretty evenly matched 99 times out of 100. So what's it going to take tonight to come out the win over the Braves and try to build some momentum as you head into the final 3 weeks of the regular season?
3: Well, as you said, we've had good rivalry with Battle Creek for many, many years. Some years, you know, both teams' records are better, and it's kind of for maybe the district championship or something. That's not the case this year. I think that for us to win, we'll have to value the football. We're not a team that, you know, I'm going to sit across from you and say, hey, we're going to score a whole bunch of points. We just haven't done that much this year. So we've got to value the football. Defensively, we've got to tackle well, which is a challenge when you face a running back that I think can go off for 100 yards against anybody he faces. So, and then we'll have to be sharp in special teams play. Our, as you know, Knox LaFleur was our punter, so Logan Privett, a freshman, will punt. And we've got to try to be solid in all aspects of special teams play, offense and defense. If we do all those things, I think this will be a very good football game, and I think, you know, we'll have an opportunity to be successful.
10: Again, visiting with Jeff Beller, head football coach for Norfolk Catholic, here on the pregame show. So they get ready to take on Battle Creek here in this dozen-mile drive rivalry on My Country 106 Kicks. Anything else you want to add, Coach, before we let you go for game time?
3: Nope, I appreciate what you do, Pat. Thank you.
10: Again, that's Jeff Beller, head football coach, Norfolk Catholic, here on the pregame show. We're going to take a quick break. When we come back, we'll give you opening game thoughts. We'll go over starting lineups, and there'll be kickoff time here in Norfolk between the Knights of Norfolk Catholic and Braves of Battle Creek on My Country 106 Kicks.
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14: Lows level off around 55. Tonight, under mainly clear skies, southeasterly winds 5 to 10 miles per hour. Highs level off around 85. Tomorrow, mainly sunny skies. Tomorrow night, lows dip down to about 67. Sunshine expected Saturday, with daytime highs approaching 86. 82 Sunday. I'm meteorologist Jennifer Wojcicki for 106 Kicks.
15: The final third of the regular season is upon us, and it's the annual Dozen Mile Drive Showdown between two teams here in Madison County as Battle Creek makes the short drive across Highway 275 for a matchup with Norfolk Catholic for Thursday Night Lights action. Good evening, Northeast Nebraska Sports Director Pat Cavay, alongside my one and only color commentator, Troy Berryman. And Troy, you look at these two programs, usually they have a little bit better records than what they've had this year, but both teams kind of really struggling just with who they faced, breaking in a lot of young people and coming in to this contest, just looking to build some momentum to try to close out the regular season.
16: Trying to maybe crawl even back for a possible 15 or 16 seed in the playoffs. Norfolk Catholic comes into this ballgame with a 1-5 record, just like Battle Creek's, but they've played such a difficult schedule. Norfolk Catholic is 18th in the Class C power points, Battle Creek 23rd. We'll talk about the schedules tonight, but Norfolk Catholic's opponents are 31-5, including four undefeated teams and they lost to a Wahoo Newman team. Their only loss is to undefeated Bergen. Battle Creek says, well, hold my Diet Mountain Dew. We have a pretty good, pretty tough schedule, too. The Braves' opponents' records are 28-8, including three undefeated teams, Boone Central, UTAN, and Cedar Catholic. So both of these teams have had meat grinders of schedules so far this year.
15: They do, and they both maybe closed out a little bit lighter. Battle Creek still has a winless Wood River and Summerlin on the schedule. Norfolk Catholic, Summerlin, and then Plainview Osmond as well. Knights won the toss. They elected to defer to the second half, so Battle Creek will have possession to begin the contest. Hunter Cruz and Barrett Kaler standing on about their own 9-yard line. Approach and boot by James Headley. It's a good one. Going to be picked up by Kaler about the 5. He's to the 15. Tries to cut right 20. Gets tripped up right about there at the 20-yard line. Sides where Norfolk Catholic live at 1st and 10 with a new quarterback tonight. James Headley getting the start for the final three games due to an injury to Knoxville 4 that will keep him out the rest of the year.
16: Yes, both of these offenses have struggled, Pat. Battle Creek comes in averaging just 10.5 points a ballgame. Norfolk Catholic just with 13 points a game. So which running game can get untracked faster? Battle Creek will get the first crack, led by Tyon Thompson, a 6'155 junior quarterback, 751 passing yards, 6 touchdowns, and a couple of interceptions so far this year.
15: 1st and 10 at the 21-yard line. Battle Creek going to come out kind of a little bit of a flex bone. Norfolk Catholic showing blitz. Back to pass as Thompson looks, sets, throws. Complete to Braylon Witzel. He's going to try to make his way forward across the 30. Drags his defender out to about the 34-yard line. He thinks we're going to mark him. So a pitch and catch of a Baker's dozen. Good start for Battle Creek. One play, one first down.
16: And Witzel is a huge target. 6'7", 175-pound junior. Comes into the ballgame.